Right on cue. Right on cue. 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

0: Right on cue. Right on. Right on cue. Right on cue. Right on cue. Right on cue.
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0: 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Right on. Right on cue. Right on cue. Right on cue. Right on. Right on cue. Right on cue.
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1: 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Right on cue. Right on cue.
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plead my cause, O Lord, with them that strive with me. Fight against them that fight against me. Also draw the spear and stop those who pursue me. Let their way be dark and slippery, and let the angel of the Lord pursue them. Let them be like the shaft which the wind drives away.

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anointing. Not the old stuff, not the old stuff. 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

0: Right on cue. Right on. Right on cue. Right on cue. Right on cue. Right on. Right on cue. Right on cue.
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Right on cue. Right on cue. Right on cue. Right on cue. Right on cue. Right on cue. Right on cue. Right on cue. 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
1: Hello, boys and girls. Welcome to Adventures with Donomi. I am Greta, your writer and narrator. Today's episode is entitled, Not a Bad Day for a Song. A day at the animal shelter that was supposed to be fun did not turn out exactly as Donomi expected. First, it rained all day. "Do you still want to go?" Uncle Richard asked her early before breakfast. "Oh yes, Uncle Richard," Donomi answered. "Does the weather not matter to you, Donomi?" Mommy asked, trying to enlighten Donomi's mind. "Oh, not at all, Mommy," was her response. My diary says that I am to go to the shelter today, and I promised Brother Sherwin not only would I be there, but that I would be there on time." "Let's hope that the sun comes out then," Uncle Richard said, knowing that Donomi would not break her promise. Mommy lifted the curtain and looked out the window. Donomi looked at the clock. I had better eat up," she said as she sat at the kitchen table. "Lots to fool your stomach and keep it warm," Uncle Richard said to her. "And if you are tired afterwards, you could go right back upstairs to bed. On rainy days like this, the bed is the best place to be." I'd already begun eating, so she gave Uncle Richard the thumbs up sign. And Uncle Richard, thinking that he had won the battle, he began eating too. Mommy left the window and came into the kitchen. Uncle Richard did a quick glance at Donomi's direction and gave Mommy the thumbs up sign. Mommy smiled and she did a double thumbs up sign to Uncle Richard. She too sat down to eat. Donomi ate silently but quickly. "Small bites, Donomi," Mommy reminded her. And she did that double thumbs up sign to Mommy. Mommy did the same to Uncle Richard and he looked across to her. Donomi eyed the clock again. She looked at her plate. That's enough for me this morning," she said. "Please have me excused, Uncle Richard and Mommy." Uncle Richard and Mommy looked to each other. "You are excused, Donomi," they both said at the same time. Donomi hurried up the steps, trying to take them two at a time, holding the staircase for support. Downstairs at the kitchen table, Mommy and Uncle Richard gave each other the "what just happened" look. "She's determined to go," Uncle Richard said to Mommy. "And you know, Donomi Rich, Donomi and her promises, they are so fundamental." They heard the shower running and Donomi singing some song about a shelter for animals filled with so much love. It sounded new to both Uncle Richard and Mommy. Charles came downstairs. He greeted his parents. "What's that song that Donomi is singing?" he asked Mommy while settling at the table. "I never heard it before. It has something to do with animal shelter. Strange song for the morning." "Not one of her regulars," Mommy said. Charles looked puzzled. "But she has been singing it with such excitement since she came up the stairs." Donomi is not one to be excited on a rainy day. She promised Brother Sherwin to help him out at the animal shelter today. Charles said quite solemnly. Donomi is not one to go back on her promises. "But the weather," Mommy said. "Mom," Charles said, looking at her. "You know, Donomi." The phone rang, and when Uncle Richard went to answer, it was Brother Sherwin. "Her mind is made up, even in that rainy weather," Uncle Richard said. It's all right, Brother Showin. I will see to it that she arrives safely. And within 10 minutes of Uncle Richard getting off the phone with Brother Showin, Donovan was all ready to go, clad in her green jumper and sneakers. She also had on green rain cap, and she held on to her raincoat. I need to get my boots, Uncle Richard, she told him, and also the bags with the animal feed. Animal feed? Mommy asked, looking surprised. Uncle Richard shook his head. He shrugged his shoulders. The jeep was parked, and Donna Mae kissed and hugged Mommy. She tagged Charles. Be safe, you two, she said, as Uncle Richard and Donna Mae headed for the jeep. They turned and they waved back. Uncle Richard drove very cautiously, and Donna Mae did not say much. She kept her head straight. After driving for just about a mile and a half, Uncle Richard noticed some backed up traffic. And as they got closer, he noticed that some people had gotten out of their vehicles. They were moving in both directions. And even before Uncle Richard could get out, a gentleman came over. He waved to Uncle Richard, and Uncle Richard rolled down the window. A huge tree has fallen across the road, he said. No vehicle can go across in any direction. Some guys are there with cutlasses, and they have started working on it. Call was made to someone with a chainsaw who lives 2 miles away from here. So in the meantime, we are doing what we can. Donna Mae heard the entire conversation, and the rain began pouring down. She took a deep breath and moved her fingers about nervously. Are you all right, Donna Mae? Uncle Richard asked her. Ah, Uncle Richard, she said to him. I can't say that I am. It's raining and a huge tree has fallen across the road, and the cutlasses are not enough, and the gentleman with a chainsaw is 2 miles from here, and it is raining so heavy, Uncle Richard. Her voice shook when she spoke, and Uncle Richard placed his hands over her shoulder. All shall be well, Donna Mae. Cheer up. But Uncle Richard, I made a promise to Brother Showin. Donna Mae, Uncle Richard said to her softly, it is no fault of yours. Lots of heavy rain, and you were still determined to go. And now a tree has fallen across the road. No fault of yours, Donna Mae.
2: But Uncle Richard, as soon as they have it cleared, the tree, as soon as it is cleared, we will go. A call came in on Uncle Richard's phone. Uncle Richard said, oh, wow. Oh, my. Wow.
1: That's something else, eh? I will have to break it to Donna Mae. Sorry, man, Showin, he said. We are being held back, too. A huge tree has fallen across the road, and the guys are trying to cut off the branches as best as they possibly can. And the chainsaw has been sent for, but that rain is pouring down. Yeah, man, Uncle Richard said at last. Just monitor the weather and keep safe. He turned to look at Donna Mae, who was already shaking her head with both hands clasped in her lap. She took a deep breath and looked at Uncle Richard. Not good news, Donna Mae, he said to her. Brother Showin said that there's been a flood in his area and the vehicles cannot come across. Donna Mae exhaled and her shoulder dropped. My goodness, she said. Brother Showin suggested that we turn around. And Donna Mae sighed.
2: Might as well, Uncle Richard, she said.
1: No choice in the matter.
2: No choice in the matter, Uncle Richard, she concluded.
1: They turned around and drove back carefully. Non-stop rain, Donna Mae, Uncle Richard said to her.
2: Yep, she answered back.
1: Now, what was that song that you were singing while you were in the shower? Uncle Richard asked her. And Donna Mae's eyes lit up. She began singing. Uncle Richard turned on the car stereo and added some volume. And Donna Mae clapped and she sang and she moved to the beat. "Not a bad day after all, Donna Mae?" Uncle Richard asked her. "Oh, certainly not, Uncle Richard," Donna Mae answered, and she continued.
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1: Hello, parents.
2: Hello, boys and girls. Welcome to Adventures with Donomi. I am Greta, your writer and narrator. Today's episode is entitled Not a Bad Day for a Song. A day at the animal shelter that was supposed to be fun did not turn out exactly as Donomi expected. First, it rained all day. "Do you still want to go?" Uncle Richard asked her early before breakfast. "Oh yes, Uncle Richard," Donomi answered. "Does the weather not matter to you, Donomi?" Mommy asked, trying to enlighten Donomi's mind. "Oh, not at all, Mommy," was her response. My diary says that I am to go to the shelter today, and I promised Brother Sherwin not only would I be there, but that I would be there on time." "Let's hope that the sun comes out then," Uncle Richard said, knowing that Donomi would not break her promise. Mommy lifted the curtain and looked out the window. Donomi looked at the clock.
3: I had better eat up," she said as she sat at the kitchen table.
2: "Lots to fool your stomach and keep it warm," Uncle Richard said to her. "And if you are tired afterwards, you could go right back upstairs to bed. On rainy days like this, the bed is the best place to be." She had already begun eating, so she gave Uncle Richard a thumbs up sign. And Uncle Richard, thinking that he had won the battle, he began eating too. Mommy left the window and came into the kitchen. Uncle Richard did a quick glance at Donomi's direction and gave Mommy the thumbs up sign. Mommy smiled and she did a double thumbs up sign to Uncle Richard. She too sat down to eat. Donomi ate silently but quickly. "Small bites, Donomi," Mommy reminded her. And she did that double thumbs up sign to Mommy. Mommy did the same to Uncle Richard and he looked across to her. Donomi eyed the clock again. She looked at her plate.
3: That's enough for me this morning," she said. "Please have me excused, Uncle Richard and Mommy."
2: Uncle Richard and Mommy looked to each other. "You are excused, Donomi," they both said at the same time. Donomi hurried up the steps, trying to take them two at a time, holding the staircase for support. Downstairs at the kitchen table, Mommy and Uncle Richard gave each other the "what just happened" look. "She's determined to go," Uncle Richard said to Mommy. "And you know Donomi, Rich. Donomi and her promises, they are so fundamental." They heard the shower running and Donomi singing some song about a shelter for animals filled with so much love. It sounded new to both Uncle Richard and Mommy. Charles came downstairs. He greeted his parents. "What's that song that Donomi is singing?" he asked Mommy while settling at the table. "I never heard it before. It has something to do with animal shelter. Strange song for the morning." "Not one of her regulars," Mommy said. Charles looked puzzled. "But she has been singing it with such excitement since she came up the stairs." "Donomi is not one to be excited on a rainy day. She promised Brother Sherwin to help him out at the animal shelter today." Charles said quite solemnly. "Donomi is not one to go back on her promises." "But the weather," Mommy said. "Mom," Charles said, looking at her. "You know Donomi." The phone rang, and when Uncle Richard went to answer, it was Brother Sherwin. "Her mind is made up, even in that rainy weather," Uncle Richard said. "It's all right, Brother Sherwin. I will see to it that she arrives safely." And within 10 minutes of Uncle Richard getting off the phone with Brother Sherwin, Donomi was all ready to go, clad in her green jumper and sneakers. She also had on green rain cap, and she held on to her raincoat.
3: I need to get my boots, Uncle Richard," she told him, "and also the bags with the animal feed."
2: "Animal feed?" Mommy asked, looking surprised. Uncle Richard shook his head. He shrugged his shoulders. The jeep was packed and Donomi kissed and hugged Mommy. She tagged Charles. "Be safe, you two," she said, as Uncle Richard and Donomi headed for the jeep. They turned and they waved back.
3: Uncle Richard drove very cautiously and Donome did not say much. She kept her head straight. After driving for just about a mile and a half, Uncle Richard noticed some backed up traffic. And as they got closer, he noticed that some people had gotten out of their vehicles. They were moving in both directions. And even before Uncle Richard could get out, a gentleman came over. He waved to Uncle Richard and Uncle Richard rolled down the window. "A huge tree has fallen across the road," he said. "No vehicle can go across in any direction. Some guys are there with cutlasses and they have started working on it." Call was made to someone with a chainsaw who lives 2 miles away from here. "So in the meantime, we are doing what we can." Donome heard the entire conversation and the rain began pouring down. She took a deep breath and moved her fingers about nervously. "Are you all right, Donome?" Uncle Richard asked her. "Ah, Uncle Richard," she said to him. I can't say that I am. It's raining and a huge tree has fallen across the road and the cutlasses are not enough and the gentleman with a chainsaw is 2 miles from here and it is raining so heavy, Uncle Richard." Her voice shook when she spoke and Uncle Richard placed his hand over her shoulder. "All shall be well, Donome. Cheer up."
0: But Uncle Richard, I made a promise to Brother Sherwin."
3: "Donome," Uncle Richard said to her softly, "it is no fault of yours. Lots of heavy rain, and you were still determined to go. And now a tree has fallen across the road. No fault of yours, Donome."
0: But Uncle Richard, as soon as they have it cleared, the tree, as soon as it is cleared, we will go."
3: A call came in on Uncle Richard's phone. Uncle Richard said, "Oh, wow. Oh, my. Wow. That's something else, eh? I will have to break it to Donome. Sorry, Man Sherwin," he said. "We are being held back, too. A huge tree has fallen across the road, and the guys are trying to cut off the branches as best as they possibly can. And the chainsaw has been sent for, but that rain is pouring down." "Yeah, man," Uncle Richard said at last. "Just monitor the weather and keep safe." He turned to look at Donome, who was already shaking her head with both hands clasped in her lap. She took a deep breath and looked at Uncle Richard. "Not good news, Donome," he said to her. "Brother Sherwin said that there's been a flood in his area and the vehicles cannot come across." Donome exhaled and her shoulder dropped.
0: My goodness," she said.
3: "Brother Sherwin suggested that we turn around." And Donome sighed.
0: Might as well, Uncle Richard," she said.
3: "No choice in the matter."
0: "No choice in the matter, Uncle Richard," she concluded.
3: They turned around and drove back carefully. "Non-stop rain, Donome," Uncle Richard said to her.
0: Yep, she answered back.
3: "Now, what was that song that you were singing while you were in the shower?" Uncle Richard asked her. And Donome's eyes lit up. She began singing. Uncle Richard turned on the car stereo and added some volume. And Donome clapped and she sang and she moved to the beat. "Not a bad day after all, Donome?" Uncle Richard asked her.
0: "Oh, certainly not, Uncle Richard," Donome answered, and she continued singing.

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0: Good evening, listeners. We are here once again on the King Thy Kingdom Come program, presenting to you the Word of God. We pray that your spirit would be open to receive the Word and allow it to work within you. Today, my topic is on the spirit, soul, and body. We have heard much on the subject spirit, soul, and body. But do we fully understand the distinction between these three? And why the distinction? By the way, I'm Frances Williams. As children of God, we must understand clearly the distinction and the connection between these three. At the creation, as recorded in Genesis 2, verses 7, God formed man out of the dust of the ground and breathed into man's nostrils the breath of life, and man became a living soul. Now, what is a living soul? The living soul is an entire living being, meaning a human being. That is, when God formed the physical body, he breathed the breath of life into that body, and the body then became a living soul. We therefore do not have a soul. We are a soul. Soul in Hebrew means a breathing creature. In Genesis 1:20-21, the Bible uses the same Hebrew phrase, nephesh, to describe animals and marine life, that is, fishes. It says in Genesis 1:20, and God said, let the waters bring forth abundantly the moving creatures that have life. In verses 21, it says, and God created great whales and every living creature that moveth. In 1 Corinthians 15:45, we are told that the first Adam man was made a living soul, and the last Adam was made a quickening spirit. The Bible describes the soul as a person's seat of inner emotions, appetites, desires, yearnings, and physical life. We see that in Psalms 42, verses 1 and 2, Matthew 28, Deuteronomy 12, verses 20 and 21. In other words, the soul is understood to be made up of the mind, the will, and the emotions. The mind is the intellectual part of the soul and is responsible for thinking, reasoning, understanding, memory, and taking into account any situation before making a decision. The will is the decision-making part of the soul that governs your desires, choices, intentions, and your ability to choose between right and wrong. The emotions, meanwhile, is the feeling part of your soul that expresses joy, grief, love, and hatred. The soul, as we said, which is the breath of life, is in the body. A living soul cannot exist without a body. The body is the structure which contains the soul, and it serves as the physical vehicle, an anchor for the soul to experience the material world. Together, the soul and the body form the complete experience. In other words, the body functions as a vessel through which the soul interacts, leans, and expresses itself. To explain the relationship further, the body can be seen as a temple or vehicle, while the soul is the driver. 1 Corinthians 6, 19-20 says, the body is the temple of the spirit. The body provides the sensory organs, like the eyes, the ears, all the other organs in the body, while the soul provides the experience and interpretation of those sensations from the sensory organs. The soul, therefore, gives the body its life, breath, and purpose. They are inseparable during our earthly experience while on earth. However, the soul is immortal. What do we mean by that? The soul is the eternal component of the body or human nature. The body is temporal and perishable, while the soul endures beyond physical life. Psalm 146, 4. Now the scripture does say that the soul that sins shall die. Ezekiel 18:20. This may seem contrary to the soul being immortal. Now, because the soul is the very life of a person, although it is immortal, it is subject to spiritual death when it sins. We know that the soul and body works together during our earthly life, but when we sin, we cause the life of God to be separated from us unless we repent from that sin. Continual and habitual sin in our lives causes the spirit of death to overtake our bodies and soul and spirit, bringing eventual spiritual as well as physical death. This is why Romans 6:23 says, "The wages of sin is death, but the gift of God is eternal life." Sin dulls your spiritual connection with God, while physical death separates the immortal spirit and soul from the physical body. When we sin and then die, the soul, which is immortal, will die spiritually, meaning the life of God has left. Hence, the soul will not go into the presence of God, but will go into everlasting darkness. The soul that lives, because it has lived a holy and clean life on earth, keeps the life of God. When and if this soul dies, he or she goes into the presence of God, that soul. The immortal aspect of the soul is seen in Matthew 10:28, where Jesus says, "Not to fear those who can only kill the body, but cannot kill the soul." The life of God, which is in the soul, returns to God when the physical body dies. Ezekiel 12:7 says, "The spirit returns to God who gave it." However, the same applies when the soul is separated from God. It returns to its owner, the devil, because sin took away the life of God from the soul, hence it goes into the presence of the enemy. It is the body that perishes forever, but the soul lives on, whether in the presence of God or in the presence of the enemy. Now, in Leviticus 17:11, we are told that the life of the flesh is in the blood, and I have given it to you upon the altar to make atonement for your souls. For it is the blood that makes atonement for the soul. Leviticus 17:4 says, "The life of every creature is its blood," meaning its blood is its life. Hebrews 9:22 says, "Indeed, under the law, almost everything is purified with blood, and without the shedding of blood, there is no forgiveness of sin." Our soul under the Adamic nature must be redeemed through the blood that Jesus shed through his death and resurrection. The reason why our soul has to be redeemed is because the life which is in the blood has been contaminated by the sin of our ancestors, Adam and Eve. Our DNA then has been polluted by the Adamic sin and that of generations after Adam. God's plan had always been to build a new family. This new family was coming through his son, Jesus Christ, through his blood shed for us at his death and resurrection. This blood had never been polluted. This blood gave this new family a new nature, a new DNA, making each one of us a member of God's family, new creatures in Christ, with a nature like Christ. This, however, does not mean that having a new nature causes our soul to be automatically saved. The Bible says to lay aside all filthiness and superfluity of naughtiness, and receive with meekness the engrafted word, which is able to save your soul. That means working out your salvation with fear and trembling. How does one do this? The scripture says to renew your mind by the word of God, Romans 12:2, Ephesians 4:22, Philippians 4:8. In renewing our mind with God's word, we are feeding our spirits, because the Spirit of God is activated, and the growth of the Spirit increases when we are fed on the word. We are a living soul because of the breath of God. But when we receive Christ, we now have the Spirit of Christ in us. That Spirit is what is guiding our souls. For us to become one with that Spirit, we must give the Spirit what it requires to grow. The scripture says to set our affections on things above, not on things of the earth. Philippians 4:8 says, whatever is true, honorable, just, and pure, think on these things. The soul receives direction from the Spirit, which is within us. The soul, remember, is made up of these parts: the mind, the will, and the emotions. Before we accepted Jesus Christ, we had a living soul, but the Spirit of God did not indwell us. The Spirit of Christ did not indwell us. Therefore, we were capable of thinking, acting, feeling based on our human self. Our decision, actions, and feelings could not have been directed by the Spirit of Christ within us. That does not mean that because the Spirit of Christ is in us, we are automatically led by the Spirit. No. To be led by the Spirit, there is a part that we must play. We must feed the Spirit with the Word, have times of prayer and meditation, receive the baptism of the Holy Spirit, and speaking in tongues. Now, why speaking in tongues? This is an issue that many people question and think that tongues is not necessary. But tongues is very necessary. Remember, we are told to walk in the Spirit. That is, walk as directed by the Spirit, not by our flesh. Tongues is a language of the Spirit. But while we are on earth, we use the English language to get information and direction from those who are able to give us advice. The Spirit language is what connects us to God, to the Holy Spirit, who gives us direction, who enables us to walk in God's will, not our will, and who stabilizes our emotions to respond in accordance with God's word. The soul, which is really our human nature, is guided by our will, emotion, and mind. But the Spirit is what tells the soul what to do and how to act. But Paul says in Galatians 5:17, for the flesh lusteth after the Spirit, and the Spirit against the flesh. And these are contrary one to another, so that we cannot do the things that we would do. The soul never wants the Spirit to tell it what to do, but the Spirit desires to direct the soul. Now, the one who is stronger must win. How do you become strong? Naturally. You become strong by eating, feeding properly food, proper foods that is nutritious The nutritious food for the soul is given through the Spirit and the Word. The soul should rely on the Spirit and the Spirit on the soul. That is where our will has to take preeminence, to follow the Spirit and not the flesh. I'm going to stop here this evening. I will continue in the next program. But I pray that whatever has been given to you tonight will touch you, and you will start thinking about your soul, how to protect your soul from going contrary to the Spirit, how to feed your soul through the Word of God, and how to allow your spirit through the Word to affect your actions, your desires, and your will. Tonight I pray that the Word has impacted your life, and you will take this Word and put it into action. I now give you over to Sister Sandra Gregoire, who will pray with you to accept the Lord.
1: Praise the Lord. Good evening, saints of God and listeners throughout the region, the city of Roseau, all over Dominica, even the Caribbean, anywhere that you can hear the voice of our Sister Frances, then I'm inviting you to open up your heart tonight like you've never done before, to allow Christ to take charge. Because the Bible says, and Sister Fanny mentioned it, for the wages of sin is death. The gift of God is eternal life in Christ Jesus. And this is the invitation to you from the Lord himself, speaking through us this evening, to return to the Lord in repentance. Turn from your wicked ways and to accept Christ into your life. So this evening, let us pray. Father, in the name of the Lord Jesus Christ, we approach you. We approach you tonight because we know you are merciful, Father, who have sent your Son to die for us, that we could have salvation, that our sins could be forgiven. That without the shedding of blood, there is no remission of sins. So tonight I invite you to talk to the Lord. Say, Father, I come before you tonight in repentance. Have mercy on me, Lord. Forgive me of all my sins, my wicked ways, my transgressions, my iniquities, Lord. Have mercy upon me. Wash me in your precious blood. Cleanse me from all unrighteousness. Father God, I thank you for accepting me tonight as your child, because of the precious blood that has washed away my sins and made my heart clean, that you can come in and live. I commit my soul into your hands, Lord, that you can direct me, guide me, teach me, bless me as I spend time in your word, Lord. May I meditate in your word, and you will direct me in the paths of righteousness for your name's sake. Father, tonight we thank for all the listeners who have invited you into their heart. We want to give you an invitation to contact Sister Fanny on 285-2011 or 225-2306, so we can help you, we can encourage you, we can pray for you. May have prayer requests, we'll pray for you, and the Lord will honor the prayers, and you will receive blessings in the mighty name of Jesus Christ. So God bless you. Join us again for the next program. Love you very much. Bye-bye.

0: Right on cue. Right on. Right on cue. Right on cue. Right on cue. Right on. Right on cue.
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0: Right on cue.
4: 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Right on cue.
0: Right on cue.

Right on cue. Right on. Right on cue. Right on cue. Right on cue. Right on cue. 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